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14: The science continues to stack up. Alcohol just is not great for us, even in small amounts. It's actually toxic to the body. Look, we literally use alcohol to disinfect. Regular drinking raises the risk of high blood pressure, a weaker immune system, and several cancers. One researcher framed the cancer risk this way. One drink is kind of like one cigarette, he said. Now here's the good news. A lot of the damage done by alcohol can be undone if you cut back early enough. Your immune system can rebound within a week. Then, some of the brain changes from drinking might start to recover within weeks to months. The key is not waiting so long that the damage becomes permanent. So if you've been looking for that nudge, that sign, that bit of encouragement to cut back, here you go. And I wish you luck. I'm Dr. Sanjay Gupta, helping you live a better life.

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0: 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It's Bob and Sherry.
1: Happy Friday, everybody. Happy Friday. People's Movie Critic. People's Movie Critic, we are psyched for this one. Let me tell you something about the People's Movie Critic. He may be Mr. Salt of the Earth. Mr. Butter wouldn't melt in my mouth because it wouldn't stay in my mouth long enough to melt because I'm going to eat it. This man has such a taste for the true crime documentary. Oh, you give this man a true crime documentary and he will turn around and give you a review. And in 1 hour, Evil Influencer on Netflix, the Jodie Hildebrand story. I'm psyched, yes. Lamar.
2: Yes.
1: I am truly psyched. And of course, we have your Zippy Zodiac. Charlie was out last week with the flu, so the mysterious Max stepped in, but we're hoping she's feeling better. And the best way, coming up later in the show today, the best way to handle a big life change. And we'd know a thing or two about that, wouldn't we? Yes, we would.
2: Yes, we would.
1: Plus morons in the news and comedian Gary Goldman. So before today's show, we're together for like an hour before the show begins every day, chatting and catching up and talking about the news of the day. And the news of the day is so terrible today that we can't really find a tasteful way to bring you some of the news of today. One of the news stories of the day involves a mother and a son, and the son, the pull quote the son had for us in this story was, "I'm tired of having sex with my mom." So that kind of tells you where that one's going, right?
2: Yeah.
3: And then there was the story of the two elementary school teachers, women, who were having sex with students and texting each other about it. It's not just one of them. There's two of them, and they're kind of talking about it.
1: Yeah.
3: Was there no part of you that said, "I think this is wrong"?
2: Not to mention the salty story of the woman and her inappropriate behavior with her dog.
3: With her dog.
1: Man's best friend indeed.
3: What?
2: Yes.
1: That's not how you treat a best friend, Queen. No. That is not how you do.
3: Good heavens.
1: And then, so we were like, you know, oh, God. And Max goes, "Are we worse than we've ever been as a species? Or has it always been this way and we just didn't know?" And I think the answer is yes and yes. I think yes, we're worse. But also, yes, this has always been happening and we just didn't know. And then I'm reading about that Hyrox athlete, the Australian Hyrox athlete.
2: Oh, yeah.
1: And she has issued a public apology after, despite soiling herself, she continued to compete in the endurance race. We are not all the same. God may love us all the same, but we are not all the same, because there are days when I'm like, I don't know if I have the energy to walk into the kitchen to get a snack. But my girl here, quote, refused to stop competing despite streams of feces flowing down her legs as she powered to victory during the grueling event in Beijing. Now, okay, you're so ferocious. You're such a savage athlete. You're so focused.

0: focused and intense, but that is a biohazard for your fellow competitors and spectators and people who work the event. Here's what she said. She forfeited her win and apologized. She said, I offer my sincere apology to the people of China, my fellow competitors, the spectators, and the HYROX organizers for what happened during the race in Beijing. I felt completely fit and healthy at the start of the race with no reason to expect any illness. Looking back, I regret the decision to not have stepped off the track. I recognize I should have made a different choice. I have so much respect and admiration for this athlete for the decision that she made in the aftermath, because I think that when we find ourselves in the position she found herself in, we do have to recognize that we're not the only person on earth and that other people exist and we're impacted by your choices and behaviors. She said, on reflection, I have decided to retroactively withdraw from the race and forfeit the points I earned. She thanked those who supported her.
1: That's a stand-up person.
0: Stand up. And so may she crawl out from under this debacle and, you know, go on. And this is the hard thing, because when you've become a meme, and she has, and it's unfortunate, when you become a meme, it's hard to escape that embarrassment or scandal, whatever word you want to use. But when a person reflects and takes accountability and apologizes and tries to make amends and do better and be better, like, we should let them, right?
2: Yeah.
1: Yep. Yep. Yep.
0: Right? So of all the horrifying and distasteful stories at the top of your newsfeed today, at least this one is like, I'm sorry. Yeah. Whereas the mom, listen. No, I'm going to let Max tell you. When this woman was confronted about her incestuous relationship with her own son.
2: Did you have sex with your son? She said, about 100 times. Pause. Did I stutter?
0: Oh, my God. Oh, my God. Woo! I'm telling you, as the saying goes, hell is empty because all the demons are here. We got morons in the news and the People's Movie Credit coming up. It's the Bob and Sherry Show.
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2: Hey, y'all. I just heard you talking about coming to my house. This is Patty in Wilmington.
3: Patty!
2: Y'all, come on. And tell Tony there's a triple bunk bed in the grandbaby's room, so we're all set. Love you guys.
3: Saving on that Marriott.
2: Hey, guys, it's Patty calling back again. I'm sorry about choked myself on the last message. I was laughing so hard. But no, we do have room if you guys want to come. There's more than just the triple bunk bed in the grandbaby's room. And I was serious. So love you guys. Thank you for all you do. Bye.
3: Patty, I am so serious. And, you know, Tony was like, I don't know, Godmother, there's some liabilities with having a pay-per-view shroom party at Patty's house in Wilmington. But now that he's heard that you have enough room for him to not have to spend money at the Marriott, I'm feeling like, what do you think, Lamar? Do you see a green light in the future on this one?
4: Oh, my gosh. Let's try it. Let's go.
3: You know, here's the thing. And the mushrooms, she's not talking about psilocybin mushrooms. Anybody can do that. She's talking about L. Asiatica mushrooms, the mushrooms that if you eat them when they're undercooked, you hallucinate little people. And I know that, like, Lamar enjoys a bourbon and maybe even a cigar sometimes, but Lamar's not like a recreational drug guy.
4: No, I am not.
3: Saute those L. Asiaticas and some Kerrygold butter, and my man is looking for little people right there with us.
4: Yes.
3: Because technically, Lamar, that's not a drug. That's a food. That's a food that's just been undercooked.
4: Yeah. Mushrooms is a food, no doubt.
3: Yeah. And Max, we've declared that Max will be the trip master because somebody has to. If we're all hallucinating in Patty's basement, somebody's got to stay
5: in charge. I will not be eating any mushrooms. I can tell you that.
3: No, somebody's got to run the live stream. That's going to be you. And Doc can't do the mushrooms because he's got to make sure that the whole thing stays up on the internet. So you guys will be our trip masters. And Lamar, you'll undercook the mushrooms because I think you're the one for that. And all of us can sit in Patty's kitchen and drink wine and talk at you while
5: Sherry,
3: you
5: do it. They may be undercooked, but they'll be undercooked in butter.
4: So, I don't think that would hurt anything.
3: Yeah, I'm excited.
4: We gotta eat them.
3: I want to, y'all. You know, life comes at you because I never dreamed that I'd wake up one day and go, I really want to hallucinate little people with my friends. Could we all just go hallucinate little people? It's a humble dream. But Patty in Wilmington is going to make it come true on pay-per-view. Would that even be? Yeah, that'd
5: not
3: be legal.
5: Really. Yeah.
3: Because it's not, it's not a controlled substance. Patty, we're working on it. And those triple bunk beds, that's where you got me. I love a bunk bed. Morons in the News is next. It's the Bob and Sherry Show.
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2: Max just had that wonderful experience we like to call the colonoscopy.
3: Yeah.
2: How'd that go for you?
3: And, you know, it's not that, to me, it's an inconvenience. It's not that big a deal. You know, I've had spinal surgeries.
2: It's the prep is what everybody says.
3: And, but I will tell you that when you lay there and they go, okay, now lay on your side, fine. And now they've got you hooked up to all kinds of heart monitors and everything else. And then you're going bye-byes. It does get your attention a little bit. You know, you're going, I really trust these people. So, I go out. And I'm in the recovery room. I'm in one of those little curtained rooms where they have the track on the ceiling, you know, for the curtain that goes around the bed. And so –
2: Hey, that's good privacy there, isn't it? I mean, that's
3: – Yeah. So the nurse comes in and she says to me, how are you feeling? And I said, well, my stomach is really crampy. And she said, that's because in order to do this, we had to fill you with air. And she said, what you need to do is relieve yourself of the gas. It's okay. It's what you should do. And I said, okay.
2: Yeah.
3: So I'm doing, first of all, I want the comfort. Second of all, I love following rules. And if that's what you've told me to do, well, by God, I'm doing it. Now, I must also point out, I am the last patient of the day. I didn't know they did them this late in the afternoon, but now we're heading towards dinner time as this is the end. So I'm in there and I'm taking care of the business they have instructed me to take care of. I'm feeling a little weird about it, but I'm just doing it. And they come in and they go, all right, now it's time to get your clothes on. How do you feel? I said, fine. They said, all right, now don't stand up. And I said, okay, fine. I won't stand up. We're going to put you in a wheelchair. I said, okay, fine. So I get dressed in my clothes and I'm in the wheelchair and I'm heading out and they bring back the curtain and right in front of me is a desk and it's like the nurse's station. And standing there is a half dozen women who are in their 20s and 30s.
2: Oh, no.
3: And they are all looking at me and they're all smiling. And I didn't know what to do, so I just waved and said, have a good weekend.
4: Oh, gosh, Max.
2: Well, you sent them off with a smile on their face, buddy. Good for you.
3: But they were all...
2: That's like out of a movie. That is a movie scene.
3: But I figured that's what they do all day, and that's what whoever's coming out, male and female, that's what they're doing all day. Yeah. But I don't know. You know when people look at you and they have a look of,
2: I know what you were up to.
3: That was the look that I was getting from them.
2: Yeah.
3: And I felt kind of humiliated a little bit, but hey, you know.
2: Why is it so much worse when it's someone who's like 24 rather than someone, an older woman who's, let's say, 65? Why is it so much worse?
4: Because there's a part of you that even if you're married and committed and completely unavailable, there's a part of you that wants to be seen as a desirable dude.
2: As a sexy guy.
3: So I will tell you. I had a positive experience, though. I had to go. I'm getting all this medical stuff done. There's nothing wrong. Yeah. It's just, you know, it's the time.
2: Sure.
3: So they went and checked all my skin. And I get the skin. It's all checked.

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2: I want to talk about hats. And the first person I'm going to talk about hats with is Max.
3: Yeah?
2: You never see Max without a hat. He's got a baseball hat on all the time. And when he goes out and he puts that fedora on, hey, he ain't playing. He ain't looking like some college kid trying to make it out with that fedora. He looks like a just tall, statuesque man wearing a fedora. And over the years, this country, everybody has worn hats, and then everybody quits wearing hats, and then they start wearing hats again. And so it looks like back in the 50s, and like Max mentioned, maybe in the 20s and up, everybody wore hats, women and men. In the 20s, women did not leave the house without a hat. It would be like, oh my gosh, it's crazy. So everybody was wearing hats. And then technology came along, and all of a sudden, we're in cars. So now we're in the house, we're walking out and getting in the car. We don't really need a hat. I mean, because we're not trying to protect our head or anything like that. So that sort of put that away. But then as fashion would come along, people would say, oh, no, let's put hats back on again because hats look good and they're very cool. But then, like when the Beatles got here, they got this long hair. They're not wearing hats and they're just shaking their hair, you know, their hair while they're singing and everything. So nobody's going for that. Then women begin to do away with hats because at the same time, they're restrictive, they're a problem, and you had the growing women's liberation type thing. Women were like, you know what, we don't want to wear hats anymore, and they decide not to. Oh. Well, but once these people quit wearing hats, the people that made hats started going out of business, and all of a sudden, harder to find a hat. Then, hairdressers and barbers, why would I spend a bunch of money on my hair and then cover it with a hat? So right now, we're sort of in a middle hat range. A lot of guys wear baseball hats, but as far as like regular dress hats, not too many of that around. So,
4: which is too bad because I wear a hat any chance I get, as you know.
2: Yeah.
4: We're a hat loving crew here. Hats are awesome. They should come back. And don't you love a man in a snappy hat? I do.
2: Oh yeah. Yeah.
4: Cowboy hat.
2: I always think of Max when I think about that. Yeah. He's always snappy. Always snappy. So, hey, listen, wear them if you got them. That's all I got to say. This is the Bob and Sherry Show.
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Star 98.9. I'm Alex Summers. How you doing? Happy Friday. Yeah, Jer Bear headed off to Alabama. Go watch the game. Maybe he'll be good luck. Yeah, we'll see. Gonna need a lot of that.

Star 98.9. So do you or someone you know have a chihuahua? Apparently, scientists just discovered that chihuahuas are part coyote. Yeah, that could explain why they're so fierce and independent.

0: Star 98.9. I'm Alex Summers. Don't forget to check out Sweet Deals. Yesterday, Reggae Rail, Jamaican food, went up for sale. 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Oh, lemonade, not just lemonade. 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

Star 98.9. Okay, so now it all makes sense. Lady Gaga was not pregnant. She did have a baby, though, with her fiancé via surrogate. And the baby's name is Rose Bean Polanski. That's quite a name. And Millie Bobby Brown and her husband, Jake Bon Jovi, they just adopted a little boy. Yeah, so they already had a baby girl. Now they have a baby boy, too. Man, so young and a family of four. We

Star 98.9. So this weekend is technically the last weekend of summer, even though we think of Labor Day as the last weekend of summer. Fall starts next week. It's okay. We'll just dive into pumpkin.

Star 98.9. So you know how every year at Radio City Music Hall, they do Christmas spectacular. Well, at Rockefeller Center, they're doing an immersive experience based on the movie Elf. Yeah. So, and it takes place apparently in the North Pole. It sounds really cool.

0: Star 98.9. You know that Halloween Horror Nights is going on as we speak. 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And we're going to draw several winners. So just be sure to do that so that you can go down there and check it out with all the new houses and everything. They always come up with all kinds of cool, spooky stuff down there. So make sure you register. 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

Star 98.9. Have you been watching the new Monster on Netflix based on Lizzie Borden? I've gotten up to, there's a part where they like flash forward with Eileen, you know, that serial killer woman. I'm not sure where it's going with that, but so far so good.

in history 30 years ago, 39 years ago, excuse me, where Fatal Attraction, the movie, was released. Remember that? Everybody freaked out. It's a good movie. More on This Day in History is on the way on Star 102.5.

0: 9. It's time for On This Day in History. It's sponsored by the Florida Historic Capitol Museum. 175 years ago, the first issue of the New York Times went on sale at 2 cents a copy with the slogan, "All the news that's fit to print." That was 175 years ago. Still around. Also, on this day, sadly, 56 years ago, Jimi Hendrix was found dead in his London apartment at 27 years of age. He choked on his own vomit after doing barbiturates. Also, on this day in history, The Gary Coleman Show, totally forgot about this, in 1982, was released. It's a cartoon. Remember with Gary Coleman? He was an angel in training. Yeah, I don't think it lasted very long, but I remembered it when I read about it. I was like, oh, yeah, totally forgot about that. Also on this day, 42 years ago, Gene Wilder married Gilda Radner, you know, from Saturday Night Live. Sadly, she died of ovarian cancer 5 years later, and Gene Wilder, you know, passed away again in 2016. Also on this day in history, Bob Dole fell off a stage 30 years ago during a presidential campaign rally in Chico, California, after a railing gave way, and thankfully he was not seriously hurt. And finally, on this day in history, the final episode of The Guiding Light, remember the soap opera, was broadcast. That was 17 years ago in 2009. It was on the air for 72 years. Man, my mom watched The Guiding Light. She was obsessed. I mean, she talked about the characters on that show like they were real people. Anyway, that's what happened on this day in history. It's sponsored by the Florida Historic Capitol Museum on the corner of Monroe and Appalachie. For hours of operation and virtual museum resources, visit flhistoriccapital.gov.
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98.9. It's National Cheeseburger Day. In honor of that, fun fact, supposedly the cheeseburger was invented by a 16-year-old fry cook named Lionel Sternberger. He was working at his dad's hamburger stand just outside of L.A. Sternberger, appropriate name. Anyway, he burned one side of a burger, so he covered it with cheese to hide it. Sounds about right for a 16-year-old. But that's how the cheeseburger was born.

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Star 98.9. So Wendy's is bringing back their yellow packaging. Supposedly, people have been begging for it. I don't know. But they're going to bring it back for a limited time only. So you can look for that coming up in stores. Their classic yellow packaging.

98.9. So have you heard this woman who was a NASA researcher developed a waterless toilet called an iThrone? Yeah. It's kind of cool. I'll tell you more with what's hot coming up here on Star.

0: Star 98.9. It's time for What's Hot. 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So this former NASA researcher named Diana invented a waterless toilet called the iThrone. Yeah, she did it realizing that people without access to plumbing have a lot of the same challenges that astronauts have when they're up in space and they need to use the toilet. So she apparently has gotten this to 20,000 households in places like Uganda, Panama, and here in the U.S. What it does is it rapidly evaporates 95% of the water in human waste, which makes disposal safer in areas without sewage systems. So, you know, my brain went to, okay, so does this make, like, pee and poop powder? How does that work exactly? I have so many questions, but still very cool. And I mean, and how does it smell? How does that work? Oh, I don't know. Yeah, so many questions, but still very cool. And that is the iThrone. And that is What's Hot. 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For more information, go to baranoac.com.
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I'm Alex Summers. Another fun fact for National Cheeseburger Day. You know, Jimmy Buffett's song, Cheeseburger in Paradise, was actually written about a meal because he'd been stuck on a boat in the Caribbean and forced to eat canned food. So when he got back on land, he ordered a cheeseburger. We'll do

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1: I know you had a long day today. Probably had a long week this week. You never slow down, do you? You just go and go and go. Well, I'm here to help remind you to slow down. Take some time for you and take some time to love someone.